0: Mail near Kmart at Newtown. Police notified just before 7:30 p.m. The 13-year-old girl has been charged with common assault and was bailed to face court at a later date. It's understood the alleged victim does not have any serious physical injuries. A meeting of Northwest nurses and midwives today will determine whether industrial action is on the cards for them, following a lack of an offer on new agreements. The ANMF says they've been negotiating since April this year, having presented a log of 73 claim items. It follows a meeting of staff at the Launceston General and the Royal Hobart Hospitals earlier this week. To federal politics, Australia will tip another $60 million in support for Ukraine's fight against the Russian invasion to help pay for military equipment and humanitarian assistance. Prime Minister Anthony Albanese and Ukrainian President Volodymyr Zelensky have signed a 10-year security agreement on the sidelines of the United Nations General Assembly in New York. It's not the best forecast for footy fans travelling to the AFL Grand Final in Melbourne this weekend. The city is expecting a top of just 15 degrees on Saturday. And Angus Hines from the Weather Bureau says it'll be a wet one too.
1: Definitely a chance of rain there through the middle of the day on Saturday, right through that game time as well, into the afternoon. So definitely could be seeing a little bit of rain, not just around MCG, but around all of Melbourne.
0: And the Hobart City Council has announced it's spending $1.2 million to replace the synthetic athletics track at the Domain Athletics Centre. Work is expected to begin in November. The track will be unavailable during some parts of the athletics season. The council says the upgrades are needed to maintain the venue's World Athletics certification.
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0: Your sport check now, and our Aussie cricketers are in action later today, taking on South Africa in the first of three one-day clashes. Skipper Mitch Marsh excited to take on the Proteas in their home deck.
3: We love playing against South Africa. They're one of the best teams in the world. So, we're certainly very excited for the opportunity.
0: Marsh also confident Test skipper Pat Cummins will feature in the series at some point. And to the AFL, Lachie Neale will find out later today if he'll be playing in the grand final. The Brisbane Lions star taking his one-match ban for striking to the appeals board in a last-ditch effort to line up on Saturday. Premiership-winning coach Adam Simpson's told Fox, while it was a silly thing to do, he shouldn't be suspended for it.
4: I think he should get off, but if he gets a week, then that's totally on him, and it's a self-inflicted distraction. You don't want to be dealing with this on a Tuesday, Wednesday, Thursday night. If he gets a week, that's on him. If he gets off, then that's probably the right decision.
0: I'm Ebony Ablett. That's the latest news and sport.
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1: Morning, I'm Ebony Ablett. The Prime Minister admits he's deeply concerned an Australian government website was accessed by an artificial intelligence agent. A Medicare statistics website was breached in June by an OpenAI agent. Anthony Albanese says they're working to confirm whether any other sites were accessed.
2: Evidence currently available is there is no broader compromise to the Services Australia network. Nonetheless, this situation is obviously unacceptable.
1: We're being encouraged to continue reporting incidents of sick or dead birds to authorities as bird flu detection events have increased to 44. The deadly H5 strain detected in all regions of the state, with short-tailed shearwaters or marten birds beginning to return from feeding. The Department of Natural Resources and Environment says given the significant physical demands of their journey, it's not unusual for some to die during or after migration. We're being asked to avoid contact, report what we see and provide the details to the Emergency Animal Disease Hotline on 1800 675 888. Work is underway to establish a new suburb on the site of excess defence land that will be transferred to the Tasmanian government. A project team has been established to deliver the development at Dowsing Point, which will create up to 1,000 homes alongside open spaces and community infrastructure. It's expected to take the federal government around a year to transfer personnel from the Derwent Barracks, which is located at the site. Planning between the state and the federal governments is ongoing. And Woolworths is closing the gap on Aldi when it comes to prices, but there's no good news in that for shoppers, especially those of us here in Tassie, with the supermarket chain having no plans to open a store here. Choice has found Aldi remains the cheapest place to buy groceries in the country, but the margin is narrowing. It's also revealed prices overall have leapt by 7% in 3 months.
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1: The Sport Now, Adam Simpson has given more detail about his decision not to pursue the North Melbourne coaching role, claiming the club isn't looking for a second-time coach. Former Swans coach John Longmires told AFL 360 it's the same reason he's also pulling out of the race.
3: I guess just looking at the whole situation, weighing it all up, and I think they might be going down another path.
1: And the Brisbane Lions have confirmed Simon Black will be their Premiership Cup presenter if they take the win over Fremantle in Saturday's AFL Grand Final. Black is a triple Premiership player from the 2000s and is in the club's Hall of Fame. And if they win, he'll walk on stage to present the cup to coach Chris Fagan and co-captains Harris Andrews, Josh Dunkley and Hugh McCluggage. I'm Ebony Ablett. That is the latest update for your news and sport.
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2: Let me tell you a story about Bert Gerber. He has a barn full of animals, about 60 turkeys, a whole lot of chickens.
3: Yep.
2: Woke up to hear a noise he'd never heard before.
4: But he's on a farm. Wouldn't he hear that all the time?
2: No, that's what's interesting. He had a goose that had never honked before. The goose honked was because the barn was on fire. Little Goosey making this noise saved the day, and Goosey has been rewarded with his favourite snack.
4: Didn't end up on the dinner table.
2: No.
4: Those other ones would be, oh, good on you, Goosey.
2: Especially if they all went up in flames. That smells delicious.
1: Jonesy and Amanda.
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9: Good morning, I'm Jane Drew. Richard Miles has addressed the media following an AI agent breaching an Australian government website. A rogue OpenAI agent accessed the Medicare Statistics Reporting Service portal in June this year, with the company notifying the federal government 3 months later. The acting Prime Minister says he believes no personal information has been compromised.
10: The government is taking this very seriously. That said, it is important to reassure the Australian public that the impact of this incident is relatively minor. We are talking about aggregated medical statistics.
9: A task force has been set up to investigate further. A meeting of nurses and midwives at the Northwest Regional Hospital in Burnie is taking place this hour as negotiations continue between the ANMF and the state government over a new wage and condition deal. The ANMF says its members were expecting to receive an offer on Tuesday, but none was made. Having presented a log of 73 claims, including nurse-to-patient ratios and ways to improve the ability to recruit positions that are hard to fill. Members at the Royal Hobart and Launceston General Hospitals this week voted to progress industrial action. It's almost a month since a deadly wall of water swept through Nepal, killing more than 1,400 people and leaving thousands missing. 35 Australians remain unaccounted for. Their relatives this morning calling for the federal government to provide financial assistance and visa support. The Bureau of Meteorology is under fire following a nationwide outage overnight. Radar, flood and observation data went offline for about 9 hours from 7:30 last night. All systems have since been restored, including on the website and the app. And for the second year in a row, a sample of tap water from Rocky Creek in the state's Huon Valley will represent Tasmania in the national best tasting tap water competition this afternoon. Industry professionals blind tasted samples from treatment plants, accessing each sample for clarity, colour, aroma and flavour. The winner from today's competition to represent Australia in the international competition in the US.
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9: Hits Sport. To sport, and the Aussie cricketers are in action later today, taking on South Africa in the first of three one-day clashes. Skipper Mitch Marsh excited to take on the Proteas on their home deck.
11: We love playing against South Africa. They're one of the best teams in the world. So, we're certainly very excited for the opportunity.
9: Marsh also confident Test skipper Pat Cummins will feature in the series at some point. And Northern VFL product Brandon Leary will line up for the Tasmania Devils for the halftime sprint at the AFL Grand Final on Saturday. With the Devils to not debut until 2028, it'll be the first time Tassie's been represented during the dash. The sprint winners junior football club will receive $5,000.
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2: Let me tell you a story about Bert Gerber. He has a barn full of animals, about 60 turkeys, a whole lot of chickens. Yep. Woke up to hear a noise he'd never heard before.
3: But he's on a farm. Wouldn't you hear that all the time?
2: No, that's what's interesting. He had a goose that had never honked before. The goose honked because the barn was on fire. Little Goosey making this noise saved the day. And Goosey has been rewarded with his favourite snack.
3: Didn't end up on the dinner table.
2: No.
3: Those other ones would be, oh, good on you, Goosey.
2: Especially if they all went up in flames. That smells delicious.
1: Jonesy and Amanda. 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
12: Good afternoon, I'm Judy Augustine. The federal government is reassuring Australians their personal data has not been accessed following a breach by an AI agent. OpenAI accessed the Medicare Statistics Reporting Service portal back in June while undergoing training. The Australian government was notified just over 2 weeks ago. Government Services Minister Katie Gallagher says, fortunately, it's a standalone website.
13: It's public facing and it is not in any way related to Medicare in terms of claims, payments, processing individual information. So that's it's a completely different system, and the two shouldn't be conflated.
12: A task force has been set up to investigate. Australia will provide another $60 million worth of military equipment and aid for Kyiv in its ongoing war with Russia under a new security deal with Ukraine. It takes our contribution to Ukraine since the start of the conflict in 2022 to $1.9 billion. Unemployment is at its highest level in 5 years. The latest figures have been released with the unemployment rate at 4.6%, the highest since November 2021. Full-time employment fell by around 6,300 to 10.19 million. Days after their Royal Hobart and Launceston General Hospital counterparts voted in favour of industrial action, nurses and midwives at the Northwest Regional Hospital have also met to discuss their wages and conditions agreement. The ANMF says members are disappointed they haven't received an offer for a replacement agreement, with concerns around the timeframe. The Health Minister earlier this week said negotiations were continuing in good faith, with hopes a fair and affordable agreement would be reached soon. Tasmanians will soon be able to book their camping sites through a new online system. From November 3, the new system will be in operation, starting with campsite bookings. It will later allow bookings for walking and cave tours and other experiences. It'll only apply to camping sites which already require a booking fee. No bookings will be needed for sites which are already free. And those at Shelley Point, Beau Morris in the state's northeast, are being urged to be on the lookout after a shark was spotted 100 metres from the shore. Police are urging swimmers and those in boats to be vigilant.
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12: Sport news now, and one of Brisbane's skippers is confident his side has the depth to cover the absence of Lachie Neale should the appeals board uphold his suspension, ruling him out of Saturday's grand final. Josh Dunkley has told Seven there are plenty of quality replacements.
14: Whoever comes into our team, if he's not to play, then they'll play their role for us. So it's important that we just get around Lachie at the moment and support him. And yeah, whatever happens tonight, and we'll move on.
12: And Tasmania will be represented in the halftime sprint during the AFL Grand Final for the very first time. Northerner Brandon Leary to line up for the Devils. That's the latest news and sport. I'm Judy Augustine.
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9: Good afternoon, I'm Judy Augustine. A task force will rapidly investigate following an AI agent accessing an Australian government website. It's been revealed an OpenAI agent got into the Medicare Statistics Reporting Service portal back in June, with the company notifying the federal government 3 months later. It's believed no personal or patient data has been compromised, but Acting PM Richard Miles has called the incident utterly unacceptable.
10: The agent of the AI model engaged in what's described as misaligned behaviour and engaged in an unauthorised access of that portal in order to gain the information.
9: Despite the modest rise in unemployment rates, the Reserve Bank is still likely to increase rates next week. The latest figures show the rate at 4.6%, the highest since November 2021, but experts say it would need to go up to 5% to have any effect on inflation. The number of full-time jobs dropped by 6,000. which was offset by 46,000 part-time jobs. Nurses and midwives at the North West Regional Hospital will join their colleagues at the Royal Hobart and Launceston General Hospitals in escalating industrial action. That's as they continue waiting for the state government to provide an updated wages and conditions agreement. ANMF Secretary Emily Shepherd said negotiations had been ongoing since April, with the previous agreement expired as of July.
11: Initially, the phase one of that campaign of industrial action will include vendors wearing campaign materials like t-shirts, badges, bandanas. It will also include them speaking to the media, their patients and families about the challenges that they're experiencing in their workplace.
9: Earlier this week, Tasmania's health minister said it was hoped a fair and affordable agreement would be reached soon. Amid increasing cost of living pressures, more Aussies are skipping the cafe. 3 in 4 say they're making more coffees at home. According to Canstar, more than half of Australians reckon investing in a coffee machine will pay for itself by the 6-month mark. And tickets for this year's Taste of Tasmania Festival on Hobart's waterfront are officially on sale for the general public. Last year, more than 98,000 people attended the event across its 8 days. This year's event runs from December 27 until January 3rd.
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9: Sport News now, and the Lions have held a closed training session in Melbourne today, with star Lachie Neal spotted running drills as he awaits another tribunal decision tonight. Brisbane are looking to appeal a decision that could see him miss Saturday's grand final. Meanwhile, the Dockers are Melbourne-born ahead of the grand final. Both sides will have a captain's run tomorrow after the parade. And fans are being encouraged to get in quick, with tickets to the Tasmania Jewels 11 home games now on sale. It's their debut season, the first game set to be played at MyState Bank Arena against Geelong Venom on August 15. CEO Trent Jacobs said it would be great to see seats completely filled before every home game. That's the latest news and sport. I'm Judy Augustine.
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13: Check 1, 2. We know you love variety, and we also know that 2 is better than 1. So we've dug deep in the music library and found 2 from your favourite artists, including some you haven't heard in ages. This is the 2 Up to 2.

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2: Let me tell you a story about Bert Gerber. He has a barn full of animals, about 60 turkeys, a whole lot of chickens.
3: Yep.
2: Woke up to hear a noise he'd never heard before.
3: But he's on a farm. Wouldn't he hear that all the time?
2: No, that's what's interesting. He had a goose that had never honked before. The goose honked was because the barn was on fire. Little Goosey making this noise saved the day, and Goosey has been rewarded with his favourite snack.
3: Didn't end up on the dinner table.
2: No.
3: Those other ones would be, oh, good on you, Goosey.
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12: 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We're playing two songs from the same artist. 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
9: Good afternoon, I'm Judy Augustine. The acting PM says an AI agent which accessed a government website engaged in misaligned behaviour. Medicare's statistics reporting panel was accessed back in June by an open AI agent. The federal government was notified by email 3 months later. Fortunately, no personal information has been compromised, but Richard Miles says a task force has been set up to investigate further.
10: No individual's medical data was accessed here. The system itself has not been in any way compromised. So the impact of this event is minor, but it is a very serious incident.
9: Days after their Royal Hobart and Launceston General Hospital counterparts voted in favour of industrial action, nurses and midwives at the Northwest Regional Hospital have done the same. ANMF Secretary Emily Shepherd says members are disappointed they haven't received a new wages and conditions agreement, with negotiations ongoing since April and the old agreement now expired.
11: And the longer the government take to actually make an offer to members, the longer our members are working in that environment with inadequate resources, and the longer that members feel that they're not able to deliver the care that they would like to be able to deliver to patients.
9: Earlier this week, the Health Minister said negotiations were continuing in good faith. Premier Jeremy Rockliffe is still fielding questions on public sector job cuts after it was announced 140 Building Tasmania jobs were due to be axed. He said the public sector workforce needed to be reduced by 1,800 over the next 5 years.
12: We are focusing on vacant positions firstly, then redeployment, and then voluntary redundancy thirdly. We recognise that we need to work through this in a very measured way, but a very sensitive way as well.
9: Tasmanians will soon be able to book their campsites through a new online system. From November 3, the new system will be in operation, starting with campsite bookings. It will later allow bookings for walking and cave tours and other experiences. It'll only apply to sites which already require a booking fee. No bookings will be needed for sites which are already free. Those at Shelley Point Beau Morris in the state's northeast are urged to be on the lookout after a shark was spotted 100 metres from the shore. Police are urging swimmers and those in boats to be vigilant. And Kylie Minogue says she'll try not to get emotional when she performs at the AFL Grand Final on Saturday. The pop star admits she'll be trying to hold it together.
13: They're getting a show, they're getting a Melbourne girl performing in a hometown, which is wild to me. And there's some little parts of the surprises in the show which I can't share with you.
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9: Sport News Now, and Northern VFL product Brandon Leary will line up for the Tasmania Devils for the halftime sprint at the AFL Grand Final on Saturday. It'll be the first time Tassie's been represented during the Dash. The Sprint Winners Junior Football Club will receive $5,000. And the Brisbane Lions have confirmed Simon Black will be their Premiership Cup presenter if they take the win over Fremantle in Saturday's AFL Grand Final. Black was a triple Premiership player and is in the club's Hall of Fame. And if they win, will walk on stage to present the cup to coach Chris Fagan and co-captains Harris Andrews, Josh Dunkley and Hugh McCluggage. That's the latest news and sport. I'm Judy Augustine.
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2: Let me tell you a story about Bert Gerber. 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
3: Yep.
2: Woke up to hear a noise he'd never heard before.
3: But he's on a farm. Wouldn't he hear that all the time?
2: No, that's what's interesting. 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The goose honked was because the barn was on fire. Little Goosey making this noise saved the day. And Goosey has been rewarded with his favourite snack.
3: Didn't end up on the dinner table.
2: No.
3: Those other ones would be, oh, good on you, Goosey.
2: Especially if they all went up in flames. 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
0: 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This is your news now.
7: Good afternoon, I'm Judy Augustine. Questions are being asked about why it took so long for the government to find out about the OpenAI breach. The autonomous software system accessed Medicare back in June in what's believed to be the world's first case of an agent breaching a government website. The US company says it found out about it in August and emailed Services Australia in September. Labor Senator Katie Gallagher says the email was checked a day later.
8: It took a couple of days to verify that what they'd been alerted to in the email was legitimate, and it was at that point that they engaged ASD.
7: Nurses and midwives at the Northwest Regional Hospital will join their colleagues at the Royal Hobart and the Launceston General Hospitals in escalating industrial action. That's as they continue waiting for the state government to provide an updated wages and conditions agreement. ANMF Secretary Emily Shepherd said negotiations have been ongoing since April this year, with the previous agreement expired as of July.
9: Initially, the phase one of that campaign of industrial action will include vendors wearing campaign materials like t-shirts, badges, bandanas. It will also include them speaking to the media, their patients and families about the challenges that they're experiencing in their workplace.
7: Earlier this week, Tasmania's Health Minister said it was hoped a fair and affordable agreement would be reached soon. Tasmania's north could be home to a major wellness retreat. An expression of interest process will begin for proposals for things like spas or health retreats, and Crown land has been earmarked for the project.
10: And when it comes to people associating Tasmania as a wellness destination, we actually rank the highest in Australia, and we're just behind New Zealand. So we believe as an industry this is our next big growth tourism opportunity.
7: Tourism Industry Council Tasmania Chief Executive Amy Hill there. Despite the modest rise in unemployment rates, the Reserve Bank is still likely to increase rates next week. The latest figures show the rate at 4.6%, the highest since November 2021. But experts say it would need to go up to 5% to have any effect on inflation. The number of full-time jobs dropped by 6,000, which was offset by 46,000 part-time jobs. And tickets for this year's Taste of Summer Festival on the Hobart Waterfront are officially on sale to the general public. Last year, more than 98,000 people attended the event across its 8 days. This year's event runs from December 27 until January 3rd.
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7: Sport news now, and both the Dockers and Lions are in Melbourne ahead of Saturday's grand final. Fremantle touching down today. The Lions ran a closed session ahead of tonight's trip to the tribunal, where they're hoping to overturn that ban handed to Lachie Neal. Lauren Smith and Ruth Johnston will return to the Hobart Hurricanes for the squad's 12th season. For 29-year-old Smith, it'll be her third run with the Canes after defecting from Sydney after 9 seasons. And fans are being urged to get in quick with tickets to the Tasmania Jewels' 11 home games now on sale. It's their debut season, their first game set to be played at MyState Bank Arena against the Geelong Venom on October 15. CEO Trent Jacobs said it would be great to see seats completely filled for every home game. That's the latest news and sport. I'm Judy Augustine.
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25: Showtime. You've been a bridesmaid a few times, and I'm not talking about your tills at the Logies.
26: Oh, let it go. Luckily, I'm not sensitive, Brendan. I have been a bridesmaid and for a number of my friends. And when I got married, I didn't have any bridesmaids because I thought I'd have too many bridesmaids.
25: Because you're very popular.
26: Well, I've got a lot of taffeta dresses in my cupboard. Let's just put it. Apricot taffeta.
25: Would have you had any celebs as your bridesmaids?
26: No, I don't know.
25: Who's
26: people.
25: A celebrity?
26: That's not how I live.
25: Of your ilk.
26: That is not how I live.
25: Would have you had like a Susie Ellerman along there and a barely there bridesmaid's dress?
26: No, would you?
25: Would have had Yana Vent.
26: Yeah, that's right. I had Yana Vent as a bridesmaid. That's exactly what I had.
25: She is of your caliber.
26: I don't have celebrity
25: Tracy
26: friends.
25: Tracy Grimshaw, she would have been there.
26: Oh, This is more your thing than mine.
25: Well, yeah, this is my fantasy bridesmaid list.
26: Didn't you have such a long mullet you needed bridesmaids to carry your hair down the aisle?
25: And I reckon Susie would have done it for me as well.
26: Why are we talking about bridesmaids?
25: We're talking about over-the-top bridesmaids' dresses.
26: Also, this is another thing we're talking about. I'm just going to read the title of this segment. Women flavoured chips. We'll let it go at that.
25: Okay, I'm intrigued. That's coming up. It's Jonesy and Amanda driving you home for Jam Nation.
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0: Jonesy and Amanda driving you home.
1: I know you haven't been a bride, but in my day, and probably until recent times, asking someone to be a bridesmaid, I didn't have any bridesmaids. But when you ask someone to be a bridesmaid, it's as simple as saying, can I be my bridesmaid?
0: Yep.
1: But Instagram has changed everything in the whole wedding tableau in terms of how a man proposes to a woman, or a woman proposes to a woman, or a man to a man. The kind of wedding you have, all that stuff is now done so much for Instagram. It's making things so expensive and upping the ante. So if you try and pull back, you feel a bit like a povo. But I hadn't seen anything like this. This is a woman who's got, I think she's getting married. I think she's got maybe 6 or 7 bridesmaids. And this is the video she's done of the bridesmaid proposal boxes. So what this means, I've never heard of such a thing.
0: A proposal box?
1: So she has put together all these packages to give them, for because they're going to go away for the weekend. That's another thing. You have to go away to be a bridesmaid. You have to go away for the hen's day. You have to go away for the wedding. To give them, for because they're going to go away for the weekend. That's another thing. You have to go away to be a bridesmaid. You have to go away for the hen's day.

0: new park mock neck. I have so much park, I am obsessed with that. I love my roller rabbit, so each of them got a set of the classic pink monkey pajamas. Derp Avenue is so special to me, so they each got the classic berry set of pajamas. And Luana Kini's is one of my favorite bathing suits, so each of them got a top and a bottom. I love Stony Clover so much. They're like the only pouches that I will use. They sent each girl a customized pouch with their name embroidered, and these two new pouches that they just came out with. I use my Summer Fridays every day, so they got my lip balm and the eye patches that I use. This is a style clock that I use every day, so I got them a custom one with their name. They each had this wax seal custom card that asked them to be my bridesmaids. And I spent hours writing them each a handwritten note that I'm going to put in this little envelope. Yes, I cried when I wrote these.
1: Ugh.
2: So she has got a suitcase with also...
1: I didn't even understand what she was saying.
2: With a carry-on weekender tote bag.
1: Mm-hmm.
2: They each got a blanket and a jumper and two sets of pajamas, swimming costume, customized pouches with their name on them that had a whole lot of products inside. And this is... And they're all with giant bows all around them to ask these girls to be her bridesmaids. The overconsumption...
1: Oh, so this is for the asking of the girls to be the bridesmaids?
2: Yes.
1: So they're not actually even bridesmaids yet?
2: No. This is her proposal to the bridesmaids. Every step in these rituals has been eked out to be something full of consumerism, something full of ritual that doesn't deserve to be ritual. They've taken the simplicity out of everything.
1: Bezos is loving it, though.
2: Oh, I know. Imagine all this stuff being ordered on Amazon. Imagine. And imagine the landfill. You know, I just look at this and I just go, what is going on? What is going on? I hope they all said yes.
1: Because you would be quite the bridesmaid. You would have been a bridesmaid many times.
2: I was a bridesmaid many times. I've got a lot of taffeta at home in cupboards hidden away somewhere. It's a fire hazard, I can assure you.
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1: Go on. Bring your sarcasm. They brought theirs.
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0: Hello there. It's Jonesy and Amanda across Australia driving you home.
1: Went to see my dad in Brisbane over the holidays. He was hospitalised and he's 92.
0: That would have been hard for you because you were in China.
1: Yeah.
0: And they were contacting you.
1: Yeah, and Harley wasn't great. And then my dad wasn't great. And, you know, it was just hard. So anyway, I went up to Brisbane when I came home to see Dad. And so many of my amazing family memories. I was born in Brisbane and we left there when I was about 6 or 7 and we moved to Perth for a few years and then really settled in Sydney.
0: You weren't on the run, were you?
1: No, we weren't on the run.
0: Because it sounds like it.
1: Weren't on the run. But so much of my childhood, every time we'd come up to visit my grandparents, they lived in a house that's not far now from where my brother lives.
0: Mm-hmm.
1: Every time I go to visit my brother, I make him drive us past the house my grandparents lived in. So many of my favourite childhood memories are from my grandparents' house. And Cameron lives the son of the family that bought that house from my grandparents 30 years ago.
0: Oh.
1: They're still living in the house. And Cameron, as a surprise to me, arranged for us to go through the house.
0: Oh.
1: So we drove past as we always do, and then Cameron pulled up and said, "What are you doing?" And he said, "We're going to go in." And I just had this rush of a nostalgic kick to the heart.
0: Has it changed?
1: Well, that house was there. They were in that house for 20 years, and that was 30 years ago.
0: Yep.
1: Or probably they were there longer than that. But the front of it, it's like a tiny Queenslander house. And I remembered it always being much bigger when I was a kid, but it's tiny at the front. And miraculously, they've left the front of it almost as is. And out the back, they put a new kitchen and things. And they've often over the years thought of knocking it down or doing bits, but she said she just felt that there was a beautiful spirit in that house.
0: Oh, have they set it up like it's a shrine to you? It's like Paul McCartney's house. ACDC's house got knocked down.
1: But it was a thing where, that was when...
0: We could make a little museum. We could get some stuff, pictures of you, put it all around the house.
1: There are people living there, Brendan.
0: I watched the Arnold Schwarzenegger documentary in the break. And they've got a house set up over in Austria, and it's where he grew up.
1: Hmm.
0: And it's got his little workout bed. Not his workout bed, just his bed.
1: Well, I'm sure the people who live there now would be thrilled for me to do it.
0: And there's all pictures of bodybuilders on the wall. Not in your room.
1: I'm pushing through and telling this story, okay, because I'm emotional about it.
0: Of course, of course.
1: And I saw where my grandpa used to do his home brew, and my grandma used to make these incredible roasts. And it was just the most lovely thing to be able to sit with the family and tell the story of the family who'd lived there before.
0: Mm-hmm.
1: It was lovely. I've told you this story before when we were in London on a Beyond 2000 trip. And Harley was a Kiwi but had grown up in England. And he went back to the house that he had grown up in England. And very unlike him, he knocked on the door and said, and they opened the door and said, "Are you Harley?" They remembered him when he was a 17-year-old boy.
0: Mm.
1: And the woman said, "I've got something." And they went into the kitchen and she had a jar of the marbles she had found in the garden 30 years before, 20 years before. And she'd kept them in case he came back.
0: Really?
1: Which always gave us the story, Harley lost his marbles and found them again. But imagine this, going back to these old places.
0: Yeah.
1: Maybe everything's changed, maybe nothing's changed.
0: Well, I've renovated a lot of houses and you pull out a wall cavity and you find stuff in the wall cavity.
1: Yeah.
0: Yeah.
1: And sometimes it wouldn't be good to go back because the memory you have of what the memory of this nostalgia, the kick of nostalgia, just can't exist all the time because things have changed.
0: Well, particularly you've got a box collection of Knave or something like that in the wall cavity.
1: Did they keep yours, Brendan? Where did you hide them?
0: If I went to my old house and the lady said, "I've got something," you might say, "Oh, well, that'd be my brother's." Not mine. I don't know what you're talking about.
1: Has this happened to you? Have you gone back or have you had a knock at the door and someone who used to live there has said, "Can I come and have a look?" Tales of going back.
0: Oh, the
1: trouble
0: drum will be for this.
1: Oh, no.
0: Shaky Stevens.
1: If he's that shaky, should he be on the roof?
0: Yeah, you say he's got no time to fix the shingles, but he's on the roof anyway.
1: Singing and
0: shaky,
1: dancing.
0: Fix the roof.
1: Get to it.
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5: Gone gets tough.

0: Hello there, it's Jonesy and Amanda driving you home. The tribal drama's beating. This is something that you had, your brother did for you, which is very, very nice.
1: Oh, it was so nice. He met the person who was living next door to where my grandparents had lived for many years and was some of my favourite childhood memories. And the woman who lives there now was so lovely. She's a nurse, but they also own the Irish pub down at the corner. So she got her son to go down and buy some champagne.
0: Oh, how good's that?
1: So we sat having a glass of champagne or two in my grandparents' old house. It was such a treat.
0: Was there a velvet rope around and placards and little, you know?
1: This is where Amanda opened her teary deary doll under the Christmas tree.
0: Asking for admission.
1: That's all the memories I had.
0: I know your brother very well. He once convinced me that you were 5 years older than him.
1: Yeah, you feel for it. He's 2 years older than I am.
0: When I first met him, he goes, well, Amanda being the older. I went, oh, really? Yeah, she's 5 years older.
1: But when we pulled up at the front, I said to Cameron, what are you doing? He said, we're going in. I just had this rush of, and that's how it feels, a rush of memory. And when you know, as I said, I was emotional because my dad hadn't been well. I was up visiting. And I always cry when I say goodbye to him because he's 92.
0: Sure.
1: I just don't know when I'll see him again. And my grandpa used to stand at the front of this house and wave as we drove around the corner. And even as a kid, I'd say, don't go anywhere till I'd come back. And he said, I can't promise you that, love.
0: Oh,
1: and I think of that every time I say goodbye to my dad now. Oh, so it was a wonderful afternoon. I'm very grateful we could do it.
0: The tribal drum is beating Tales of Going Back Home.
1: Not all those stories are happy.
0: A shake and Stevens will cheer you up.
1: I don't want to go back to that.
0: Matt has joined us.
1: Hello, Matt. What house did you go back to?
2: Yeah, hi, guys. Well, perhaps a more cautionary tale. My forebears moved from some bog outside Glasgow to southern Tasmania in 1830, and one of my brothers set about on a sort of a pilgrimage to track down the ancestral home. It was a sort of multi-year project and thought he'd identified the house. And on a trip to Europe, and with great expectation from the rest of the family, travelled to this place outside Glasgow, approached the house, knocked on the door, very excited about, you know, 200 years after we've lived here, at which point he was immediately attacked by the household dog and put in hospital.
0: Wow. That's just...
1: an emotional time all around, Matt.
0: Tears.
1: Thank you.
0: Dave.
1: Hello,
0: nice.
1: Dave. Who went back where?
3: How are you guys?
1: Very well, thank you.
3: I went back to Nanny Grandad's house. They used to live on the edge of like Ku'ringai National Park, kind of French's forest. And, they had a like a little fibro place, you know, no running water. Grandad built it with his own hands, had a toilet. You know, you had to go out the house, outside toilet, big hole, it just reeked. You know? But I go back to look at it, and it's gone, mate. Dick Smith, the owner of Dick Smith, had bought it from my grandparents, the property, and he totaled it. He knocked it all down. He put his big mansion up, and where I used to run out of the middle of the night to go take a pee and scared of getting bitten by snakes and whatnot, there was a helipad.
0: That's the problem with the elite.
1: Did you do a memorial wee on the helipad?
3: There's an 8-foot-high fence, and kangaroos were jumping around inside his property, not outside.
0: Oh.
1: Wow. Well,
0: you know, I don't begrudge Dick for putting toilets in.
1: Elite. So elite.
0: You know,
1: oh, next
0: that's
1: it'll
0: the
1: be a flush.
0: The woke society we live in. Back in the good old days.
1: Oh, thank you for joining in. I've loved it.
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0: Hello there, it's Jonesy D'Amato across Australia, driving you home.
1: You don't like sassy chips?
0: No, I don't sass in the chips. I like chicken, the Smith's chicken variety, crinkle cut chip.
1: Yeah, I like plain and I also like salt and vinegar.
0: I don't get people that eat plain chips. Why?
1: Oh, I love them. Mm. Oh, I just like the salt hit. But we have new flavours like Lamington, cappuccino, prawn cocktail, Worcestershire sauce. But what about these? This is two women in the States and they have been, they've got a packet of Chaz, C-H-A-Z-Z.
0: Chaz.
1: And they're giving them to their husbands.
0: Mm.
1: And what they've said here, this is on socials, it says, seeing if our husbands will recognise women flavoured chips. So they've poured them into a bowl and they're giving their husband women flavoured chips.
0: What? Any particular part?
1: Yes, like, Brendan.
0: What, like the elbow?
1: Women flavoured chips is what happened.
2: Here, try these.
3: What are they? What is it?
2: It's a new flavour of potato chip.
3: I've had these before.
2: What? They're new.
3: What? I mean, it's maybe a long time ago. I know I've had this before. Yeah, lick it. Lick it. Like, it's kind of like salty. They're the shrimp ones. The Chinese shrimp.
4: Right. Yeah.
3: What are they? Like, really? They're good.
2: You like them?
3: They're really good.
2: Like, would you eat them every day?
3: I mean, I'm pretty sure that I used to get these all the time.
0: All the time. Don't put them in dip. Where do you get these from?
1: I don't know. I'll look out for you, Brendan.
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13: Good evening, I'm Judy Augustine. A major emergency response is underway in Victoria's Yarra Ranges after a serious bus crash. More than a dozen people have been injured after the bus smashed through a guardrail on the Melba Highway after colliding with at least one other vehicle. The announcement of a reward in the case of missing South Australian child Gus Lamont has triggered a welcome response. Major crime detectives say they've had 34 calls and two emails to Crime Stoppers since yesterday, and there'd been nine other contacts made in the weeks prior. Canberra is assuring no personal information was compromised as an OpenAI agent hacked into a Medicare portal back in June, but the fact it's taken until now to be notified has angered Minister for Government Services, Katie Gallagher.
14: It's not acceptable to go to essentially a public email address and send us an email through that. When we had an incident like this occur, we believed it should have been escalated a lot higher and a lot earlier, and we've made that point to OpenAI, and I think it's one they've accepted.
13: Speaking on the ABC there. Days after the Royal Hobart and Launceston General Hospital counterparts voted in favour of industrial action, nurses and midwives at the Northwest Regional Hospital have done the same. ANMF Secretary Emily Shepherd says members are disappointed they haven't received a new wages and conditions agreement, with negotiations ongoing since April and the previous agreement now expired.
15: And the longer the government take to actually make an offer to members, the longer our members are working in that environment with inadequate resources, and the longer that members feel that they're not able to deliver the care that they would like to be able to deliver to patients.
13: Earlier this week, the Health Minister said negotiations were continuing in good faith. There are hopes Tasmania can become a major destination for wellness tourism. The government is now seeking proposals for things like spas and health retreats, with Crown land in the state's north set to be made available.
16: We really know that 95% of Australian travellers want to travel for a wellness experience, either as their primary reason for travelling or as a secondary benefit. So that's a huge market that we can tap into.
13: That's Amy Hill from the Tourism Industry Council, Tasmania. And water from Rocky Creek in Tasmania's south has been crowned the second best tasting tap water. It was beaten by water from Clermont in Queensland's Isaac region.
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13: Sport news now, and a hearing is underway as the Lions look to appeal that striking ban handed to Lachie Neale. There's reports new vision has come to light which shows a clearer picture of the incident between Neale and Jack Ginnivan. The MRO and tribunal found the Lion punched the Hawk in the stomach. Brisbane argues it was a bump. If the appeal's unsuccessful, Neale will miss Saturday's grand final against the Dockers and will have played his last game for Brisbane, the 33-year-old expected to join Collingwood next year. And Tasmania will be represented in the halftime sprint during the AFL Grand Final for the first time. Northerner Brandon Leary to line up for the Devils. That's the latest news and sport. I'm Judy Augustine.
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21: What a creep. 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
22: Yeah, okay.
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22: Toby. Jonesy and Amanda, those are names that you would never forget.
24: It's showtime.
0: Hello, it's Jonesy and Amanda here. Nice to be here.
1: A very extraordinary story has been unfolding in Australia. Twins are born to a surrogate, but they are not related to each other in any way. How does that work? We'll tell you. And also the legalities around separating those twins.
0: Yep.
1: Why are they being separated? Going to two happy families? So much to discuss.
0: And remember the controversy of the Tour de France?
1: No.
0: There was controversy and... for the first time ever, not about the men, but about the women.
1: Uh-huh.
0: And particular padding. Not like when you get on a push bike, you put the padding down the back.
1: I do, because it hurts.
0: This is padding at the front.
1: Oh, okay. Wow.
0: We'll talk about that. It's Jonesy and Amanda driving you home for Jam Nation.
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0: Jonesy and Amanda driving you home for Jam Nation.
1: This is a fascinating story that's happened in Australia. You may have seen it, but I'll talk you through it. A woman in Queensland has given birth to twins. She is a surrogate. So couple A have got couple B, or woman B, to have their baby. Twins are born, but they discover that the twins aren't even biologically related. So couple A are the parents of one of the embryos, one of the babies, a boy, a girl, sorry, a girl. But the boy of the twins was actually a baby of the woman who was the surrogate. She was impregnated by her partner at the same time. I don't know whether, I would assume there were sort of rules around this.
0: Yeah.
1: But anyway, that's not what the legalities are about. So there's a boy and a girl. The girl belongs to couple A. The boy belongs to the surrogate and her partner. But what's happened here is that they, both the twins, both parents, both sets of parents have come to the agreement that they will raise their own babies.
0: Yep.
1: But legally, there's a problem. Well, there was a problem that's had to be sorted out in the courts. This has never happened before. It's the first time it's ever been documented that a woman can be pregnant with non-related twins.
0: Yeah. I didn't think it was possible.
1: Well, that's how it was possible. Couple A, their embryo, and then her own natural pregnancy.
0: Yeah.
1: So
0: would have they put that embryo in before?
1: All happened around the same time. All happened around the same time.
0: As you said, wouldn't there be some sort of like...
1: Well, I don't know.
0: Wouldn't she say to the husband, hey, embryo in before...
1: All happened around the same time. All happened around the same time.
0: As you said, wouldn't there be some sort of like...
1: Well, I don't know.
0: Wouldn't she say to the...

0: Legislation included no caveat for the rare situation of non-biological siblings sharing a womb. So the court had to rule in this situation because both babies were given the surname of the surrogate rather than one of them being named for the parents.
1: Mm.
0: So both parents agreed to raise their own, but both were given the name of the surrogate as a surname.
2: Okay.
0: And the parents are petitioning to overturn that. The parents
2: so they're
0: of the surrogate.
2: Child A, child B.
0: So both the court ultimately ruled that despite being gestational twins, the children were not birth siblings in the context of surrogacy laws. So they've issued an order to formalise the parentage for both sets of parents. So both babies will be raised by their own families with their own surnames, but the children, as they have said, will be raised separately, but their respective families have confirmed the twins will grow up knowing each other. But the court has said, our counsellor actually has said, on the balance of probabilities, and assuming that both infants are raised in stable and nurturing family systems, the research does not support the conclusion the separation of the twins from birth will cause psychological harm.
2: Sure.
0: But it would be interesting to know, won't it? What an amazing study. These babies who shared a womb for 9 months.
2: Yeah.
0: Even though they're not biologically related, whether they will have some kind of connection. We'll find out because the parents have said they'll grow up knowing each other.
2: Yeah.
0: But how fascinating.
2: Well, it's better they grow up knowing each other than not. Imagine like years later they have some sort of sons and daughters.
0: Why would that matter? Because they're not biologically linked in any way.
2: So it's just a worm.
0: It's just a womb. I don't know how you came to that conclusion.
2: Oh, it's
0: just a womb.
2: I shared a room.
1: Get a womb.
2: I shared a room with my brother for many years.
0: Yeah.
2: When we were kids.
0: And you're not getting married anytime soon?
2: No, I'm just saying.
0: It's complicated but fascinating. Imagine the moment, hey, there's twins. Hey, one egg hasn't split.
2: Yeah.
0: Hey, they're not even related. Fascinating.
2: You're doing my head in.
0: Mm-hmm.
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0: Hello, it's Jonesy and Amanda driving you home.
1: Oh, we're so thrilled to talk to our next guest. He is part of the furniture at Channel 9. And this year, Peter Overton celebrates 35 years with the network. From reporter to 60 Minutes journalist to chief newsreader, he's covered everything from September 11 attacks to the Bali bombings, political events, celebrity interviews, the lot. And Peter joins us now. Peter Overton, hello.
2: Part of the furniture. I hope it's nice modern furniture still.
0: It is.
1: Not an antique. Old ottoman.
2: No. An old ottoman, an old stained ottoman.
0: Yeah, or an old puff.
1: I chose not to say it.
0: Well, that's what they were called.
2: They were an old puff. On that note.
1: Thank
2: you for having me.
1: I watch you every evening. And I was thinking about you actually this weekend because I saw a story about a rescue dog that passed away, lives in America, but I followed this dog for many years. I couldn't read the story without sobbing. And I wondered, how do you go every night with some tough stories? And I know the news, you've pre-read the story. How do you set your face and your demeanor?
2: Great question. I'll always say, particularly to the younger newsreaders, don't deliver a melancholy delivery on a sad story. It's up to the viewer to have their emotional reaction to the story. You nuance your read, but you don't go all sad if it's a sad story. I did a story on 60 Minutes on sarcoma, synovial sarcoma, and a beautiful lady called Kayla, who has served as a soldier in the Australian Army in the Middle East, and I remember that was a hard interview, and I just had a conversation with her, and I just put myself on the couch at home thinking we were just sitting there having a chat about her sarcoma rather than going into reporter mode. And it was amazing was I thought about it and then watched it back that it did get a lot out of her. Mm. And I think that's the trick.
1: But also, you're a very likable man, and Jonesy and I find it hard not to be liked.
0: Yeah.
1: You agree with similar people. So asking hard questions is not my forte. How do you push beyond someone's need to like you? It's a human response, isn't
2: it? I think when you know that you are in journalist mode or you're doing a hard interview and you have to ask the hard questions, it's often in the phrasing or it's often in simply economy of words or silence and letting it hang and the person then fills the dead air, if you like.
0: Yep.
2: But you do have to you have to do your job. And I think you are right, though. We all like to be liked when it's all said and done. And when the interviews are hard, I remember Tom Cruise, that was a hard interview. It certainly became hard during the interview. And I simply stayed true to myself and did my follow-up questions, but in a calm way.
0: Mm.
2: And we got some great TV.
0: Yeah, and with the Tom Cruise thing, it was when it happened at the time, I didn't think that you'd done anything bad.
2: No, but I pressed him on a couple of things and he... As he said, put your manners back in. I'd cross the line, and no, Peter, you want to know.
0: Yeah.
2: And take responsibility.
0: How did it finish? When you finished that interview, was it all okay?
2: I remember sitting back, and I said goodbye to him, and I sort of sat back in my chair. We're in Steven Spielberg's compound at Universal Studios in Los Angeles.
1: Casual.
2: As you do. And I sat back, and I said to the producer, after a minute or two, I said, "Wow. Did we get anything?" And he said, "Did we get anything?"
0: That's all you want. You just want chemistry. That's all you need. That's what we look for each day.
2: And getting that chemistry in a 20-minute or half an hour window, you've got to work.
0: Hard.
2: It is. I heard a great joke the other day. Am I allowed to tell it?
0: Tell the joke, please.
2: So a mate of mine turned up to America and the US Border Force officer said, "Hello, sir, where will you be staying in the United States?" And my mate said, "San Jose." And the US Border Force officer said, "Do you mean San Jose?" He said, "No, mate, San Jose." He said, "Sir, in the United States, we sort of pronounce our J's like an H, so it's San Jose." "San Jose, mate." "Okay." So the US Border official said, "Whatever you like, my friend. When do you intend to leave the United States of America?" And my friend said, "In Hoon or Halai."
1: Wasn't even rude. Well
0: there
1: done.
0: It is.
2: I know
1: what a miracle.
0: Hey, he's here all week trying to fish. Peter Overton, it's always great to talk to you. Celebrating 35 years You are fantastic, my friend. Thank you.
2: Love you both. 18 years ago, I read the news on your breakfast show.
0: That's right. You did too, my God.
2: That's gone quickly, hasn't it?
1: It has.
0: And remember that year at the Logies? What are we eating this year at the Logies? Because I remember...
2: It'll be either chicken or beef.
0: Well, last year, what was it?
2: Tortillas, a whisk, and 26 kilograms of methamphetamine.
0: Yeah. But that was the year over. That was the year over Channel 10. What were they eating?
3: More than 100 kilos of cocaine.
0: Oh, you guys, you're out of control.
2: We'd like to thank Border Force, our sponsor. Thanks for having us.
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0: Jonesy and Amanda. Come
1: on, what you waiting for? No filters, no apologies.
2: Across Australia, Jonesy and Amanda driving you home this Thursday afternoon. The padded bra cheating claim rocks Tour de France femmes as bizarre theory swirls around cycling.
3: What is the bragate controversy in cycling? Some teams at the Tour de France Femme are concerned that riders are putting padding in their suits to improve their times, which you might think doesn't make sense. But adding extra padding in the chest area actually smooths the airflow around the body and reduces drag, and so riders can move faster. Adding padding to improve aerodynamics isn't allowed under international cycling rules.
4: Is that why Lance Armstrong had one testicle?
2: I can't answer that question.
4: But I would have thought that having a flatter chest would be more aerodynamic.
2: Well, you would think so. You would think so. And what they've said, as that lady has said, that the wind swirls around. So there's like an aerodynamic effect that takes place. So, and they do this for ski jumpers as well.
4: Do they pad their bras?
2: They pad their bras.
4: Really?
2: So there have been several complaints from cycling's world team tour teams alleging that padded sports bras are being used for aerodynamic advantage. They claim riders are faking a larger cup size to reduce their drag through the air.
4: And to make Brendan Jones pay attention.
2: Not at all.
4: Not at all.
2: Teams reportedly called for inspectors to be introduced to check riders in a closed tent just to make sure everything's chickity-boo. There's a professor of aerodynamics. His name is Bert Blocken. Seriously, Professor Blocken.
4: Bert Blocken, him on social.
2: He's published the theory that a rounder chest is advantageous when it comes to aerodynamics. He labelled the concept of placing an object inside a jersey or skin suit to reduce aerodynamic drag and improve airflow around the body, chest fairing, as it were, and said it can reduce drag by 3.6%. Professor Blocken said, "We are talking about a chest fairing, which alters the airflow around the body, therefore reducing overpressure on the thighs. As a result, the rider experiences less air." I've taken the liberty of just doing a quick drawing. So there, that's my drawing.
4: Oh, that's a good drawing.
2: Thank you.
4: Who's that? What's his name?
2: No, that's a lady.
4: Right.
2: So that's her with her bosoms packed down. Okay, so if I augment this picture and put bigger situation.
4: I understand. No,
2: and then
4: the
2: wind flow. As you can see, the wind flow is coming through here.
4: Show me.
2: So now, instead of foiling into that area, it blocks around here and goes around the wider part of the body.
4: Is that what you want?
2: That's what you want.
4: So is that why next year we'll see a whole lot of Dolly Parton impersonators taking part in the Tour de France Femme?
2: Talk to Professor Blocken.
4: He says, into the tent.
2: His wife comes home. Work. How was your day at work, dear?
4: Well, what do you think your wife will say? You've just drawn pictures of bosoms.
2: I've done better.
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11: Hey, it's Sally Pearson. A top eight showdown to kick off round eight of the AFLW. The Cats hosting the Hawks in Geelong tonight. The NRLW Players Dream Team for 2026 has been unveiled with the league's top 14 players. Roosters halfback Taron Aiken has become the first NRLW player to feature in the Dream Team 5 times. And Talia Gibson's in action in the round of 16 at the Singapore Open. She's taking on Slovakia's Victoria Morvaiova, while Kim Birrell and Taylor Preston are on court at the Korean Open.
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2: It's Jonesy and Amanda driving you home on Jam Nation.
3: During COVID, did you make sourdough from
2: No.
3: the starter and do things like that?
2: Nope.
3: Is your wife?
2: Nope. No, no interest in that. I didn't even brew my own beer.
3: My son went through a phase of making kombucha at home. Remember that? Did you see that? It was a giant jar that sat on the side of the bench.
2: Mm-hmm.
3: And I could see it was just gone off. And he kept emailing the man who said, no, keep going, keep going. And then 6 months later, he said, no, that's off. Chuck it all out. But all that sourdough starter thing. Remember Sarah, who used to work with us?
2: Yes.
3: Our newsreader. And she had this old recipe. Remember that? Where you then got some of that cake or something.
2: Yeah, and you passed it on to someone else.
3: And you bake it and then you mm-hmm. pass it to someone else and it goes like that.
2: Yeah, largely someone you don't like. It's like a chain letter.
3: It's a bit like a chain letter. You kind of feel a little bit anxious about it because mm-hmm. you don't want to stuff up this long, continuous line. But what about this? There's a well-documented sourdough starter known as Carl Griffith's Oregon Trail sourdough starter that started in 1847. That is still going.
2: Wow.
3: Yeah, incredible, isn't it? The starter that rode west in a covered wagon in 1847 still raises bread today by strangers. I like this. Strangers who never met the man who carried it. Well, duh, I wasn't going to be on the Oregon Trail and meet him. So he kept the culture alive for 70 years. He inherited it as a boy in Oregon in 1930.
2: Yeah.
3: He died in 2000 and a volunteer group formed to maintain the sourdough starter. And they've been mailing out over 100,000 starters to bakers worldwide for free.
2: So it's just a blob of sourdough and they pick bits of it, is that right?
3: No, I think the starter, actually, how does a starter work? I don't even know. I think it's...
2: Because it could be anything.
3: It's the fermenting yeast.
2: Yep.
3: Not sure.
2: Yep.
3: But we're going to put these details on our socials because thousands of bakers around the world, as I said, have asked for this, for a portion of the sourdough starter, to keep the tradition going, and volunteers send it out to you from Oregon.
2: Yeah, right.
3: Amazing.
2: It could.
3: But I mean, you know, you started a culture in the same socks you've been wearing since 1974. I don't see anyone lining up to keep that going,
2: I'm going to pass them on to you. Why don't you start something?
3: Well, if we use your socks, we can make a shoe pastry.
2: Okay.
3: Let's end this with a pun.
2: I don't know what's worse.
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0: Good evening, I'm Judy Augustine. Questions are being asked about why it took so long for the government to find out about the OpenAI breach. The autonomous software system accessed Medicare back in June in what's believed to be the world's first case of an agent breaching a government website. The US company says it found out about it in August and emailed Services Australia in September. Labor Senator Katie Gallagher says the email was checked a day later.
4: It took a couple of days to verify that what they'd been alerted to in the email was legitimate, and it was at that point that they engaged ASD.
0: Premier Jeremy Rockliffe is still fielding questions on public sector job cuts after it was announced 140 Building Tasmania jobs were due to be axed. He said the public sector workforce needed to be reduced by 1,800 over the next 5 years.
12: We are focusing on vacant positions firstly, then redeployment, and then voluntary redundancy thirdly. We recognise that we need to work through this in a very measured way, but a very sensitive way as well.
0: Nurses and midwives at the Northwest Regional Hospital will join their colleagues at the Royal Hobart and Launceston General Hospitals in escalating industrial action. That's as they continue waiting for the state government to provide an updated wages and conditions agreement. ANMF Secretary Emily Shepherd said negotiations had been ongoing since April this year, with the previous agreement expired as of July.
13: Initially, the phase one of that campaign of industrial action will include vendors wearing campaign materials like T-shirts, badges, bandanas. It will also include them speaking to the media, their patients and families about the challenges that they're experiencing in their workplace.
0: Young Aussies are staying home for longer. A new report by Hilda has found 18 to 29-year-olds are still living with their parents, up from around 39% 25 years ago. It also found men were more likely to live with their parents than women. And Tasmania's north could become home to a major wellness retreat. An expression of interest process will begin for wellness proposals, things like spas or health retreats, with Crown Land earmarked for the project.
14: And when it comes to people associating Tasmania as a wellness destination, we actually rank the highest in Australia and we're just behind New Zealand. So we believe as an industry this is our next big growth tourism opportunity.
0: Tourism Industry Council Tasmania Chief Executive Amy Hill speaking there.
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0: Sport news now, and we're gearing up for Australia's first one-day cricket match against South Africa. Pat Cummins will sit out the Durban clash along with Cam Green. The Aussies are coming off a big series win over Zimbabwe. And a hearing is underway in Melbourne to determine if Lachie Neal's one-match ban is overturned to allow him to play in the AFL Grand Final against the Dockers. The MRO and tribunal already finding the Lion punched Hawthorn's Jack Ginnivan, but the appeals board is now considering the case. That's the latest news and sport. I'm Judy Augustine.
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3: We like to the scab of social niceties. 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He feels uncomfortable and gives it to his female work colleague. And the internet goes wild.
2: 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And we do. 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

0: It's Jonesy and Amanda driving you home for Jam Nation.
1: What do we know about George Washington? As Australians, has he got wooden teeth, or have I imagined that?
0: He did have wooden teeth. His teeth all fell out because they didn't have fluoride back in those days. And he made his own teeth out of wood. He chopped down the cherry tree and said famously...
1: To make the teeth?
0: No, he was a youngster. They said, his mother said, "Who chopped down that tree?" And he said, "I cannot tell a lie." And they said, "Look over there," and ran away. I'm not too sure how that finished. But he crossed the Delaware.
1: What does that mean?
0: In that boat with everyone.
1: But wasn't that, that's the Mayflower you're thinking of, isn't it?
0: No, the Delaware in Washington.
1: But why did he cross that? What was the historical
0: How
1: much would Americans know about Australian history?
0: They go, "You're down under.
1: You don't have wooden teeth." But here's a story about George Washington. Apparently he was an animal lover and a gentleman. During the aftermath of the Battle of Germantown in October 1777, American soldiers, because they were fighting the English at that point.
0: Yeah, I think that's when they crossed the Delaware.
1: Found a small terrier wandering the battlefield. The dog's collar identified its owner as the British general, Sir William Howe, commander of the British forces occupying Philadelphia. Rather than keeping the animal or ignoring it, George Washington ordered the dog to be cared for. It was fed, cleaned, brushed, kept safe before being returned under a flag of truce to German Howe's headquarters. Washington also sent a polite note addressing Howe as General Howe, gave him his huge courtesy. The dog was formally handed back 2 days after the Battle of Germantown. This brief exchange took place while the armies remained in the field while they were fighting. They had a certain amnesty to make sure this dog got home safely.
0: You can learn a lot from dogs.
1: You can learn a lot from politicians and their love for dogs. And then there's this guy.
0: Sit down!
1: Got a wooden ass.
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0: Hello there. Jonesy DeMatter across Australia driving you home. When there's big issues to discuss, we go straight down to the Jonesy DeMatter Arms for...
1: The pub test doesn't pass the sniff test.
2: Stop it. It's not helpful.
0: So we have formulated our for and against arguments for this.
3: Here is the story that has gone viral this week.
4: A husband won a luxury YSL makeup and skincare basket at a company event, but instead of bringing it home, he gave it to a female coworker. When his wife said she was hurt, some people accused her of being jealous and overreacting. The event was only for employees while his wife stayed home to care for their son. The basket reportedly contained expensive makeup and skincare products worth hundreds of dollars.
0: Thank you, Miss AI DJ.
3: Well, this is what the wife has said. The fact that I did not for one second cross his mind. He preferred the social applause of being the nice guy. He told me he was proud of his generosity. And to top it off, the company took a photo of the two of them together, smiling with the gift, and posted it on their official profile. The perfect husband making another woman's day. Someone here has said, well, she's obviously his work wife, so make of that what you will. What about this guy who said, this is one man who said, I'd hand it to her. I ain't got no use for that bag of beep. My wife can go and buy her own. Mr. Romance.
0: What I'm saying here, it's a delicate line that we're walking on here. And he's a young fellow. He's got young kids. He's climbing the corporate ladder. This will make him look like a hero amongst his colleagues. And then...
3: I think you're reading all it into
0: no,
3: this.
0: And, no.
3: I think probably you were right the first time when you said it's big, it's cumbersome.
0: And it's
3: he's
0: girly.
3: He's not interested in it.
0: Yep.
3: He's just passed it to her. And his wife has said the fact he didn't think for a second that
0: of
3: she would like
0: didn't.
3: It.
0: Yes.
3: Well, she should have.
0: Nobody's there in the moment. Men are very pragmatic. And you don't want to be stuck with a big basket.
3: As I said to you, if Helen was at an event,
0: yep.
3: She won an enormous basket of your favourite beer.
0: Mm-hmm. Keep going.
3: And she thinks, I don't have any use for this.
0: So it'll be a carton of Melbourne beer.
3: I can't be bothered. I'm going to give it to Mr. Kafoop sitting next to me because this will make smooth the way for me at my office.
0: I hear what you're saying. I feel that this man is being judged, and I feel men are pragmatic. So let's...
3: You'll be so pragmatic that you say, Helen, give my beer away.
0: You know, I just have to accept it. But I know that my wife knows me very well, and she knows.
3: See, why is that different to this?
0: Because this is early days of marriage.
3: She's thinking of
0: you. I think there's mitigating circumstances.
3: You're saying my wife would think of me. This guy didn't think of his wife, and that's where the hurt has come.
0: Of course, I get that. But, you know, when he's been married for 30 years, he's not going to make this mistake again. That's my point. Capiche?
3: Well, apparently they've broken up, so it won't be made for 30
0: over this.
3: Well, right. I don't know if that...
0: You roll the dice. But, you know, those baskets, cellophane, girly products, no one wants to be stuck. No one's got time for that.
3: Well, maybe he should have made time for that when his wife's at home looking after the babies.
0: Oh, okay. Why am I getting a lecture?
3: Well, we're pointing
0: I'm just
3: to
0: yelling,
3: the
0: I'm just giving you the what
3: Here's
0: for.
3: How we're going to phrase it. Giving your co-worker, not your wife, the raffle gift.
0: Mm-hmm.
3: Does this pass the pub test?
0: This is man, woman stuff.
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1: The pub test.
2: Pub test.
1: Does not pass the pub test. Pub test.
2: Pub test.
1: Does it pass the pub test?
2: Pub test. Yeah, the pub test.
1: Doesn't pass the sniff test. Stop it. It's not helpful.
0: The people of the internet have come together to express their collective outrage over a husband who allegedly won a very pricey Yves Saint Laurent gift bag. He decided it, instead of taking it home to his wife,
3: He wanted it at a work event. He gave it to his female colleague who was sitting next to him. His wife is at home looking after the children. Here's how the story went.
4: A husband won a luxury YSL makeup and skincare basket at a company event, but instead of bringing it home, he gave it to a female coworker. When his wife said she was hurt, some people accused her of being jealous and overreacting. The event was only for employees while his wife stayed home to care for their son. The basket reportedly contained expensive makeup and skincare products worth hundreds of dollars.
0: Guys look at makeup as if as our woman would look at tools.
3: Yeah.
0: They're like, hey, whatever.
3: But it's about giving thought to somebody.
0: And I'm not condoning this guy's behavior.
3: Oh, it sounds like you said earlier.
0: But I will.
3: Fair enough.
0: I will state this. In his defense, as he's, putting on my wig, he's newly married. He's hasn't got control of his faculties. Jim, am I right?
5: Yeah.
0: You're young.
3: Don't have control of your faculties.
0: What do you think? Because men are very pragmatic. You get a big cellophane basket and you think, look, the girl next to you, okay, you just take it.
5: Yeah,
0: I can
5: understand the idea of taking it back to your partner for sure. But I to come to this guy's defense a little bit, if the gift is in the work ecosystem, so to speak, I can understand him going, oh, well, it's meant for someone who works here. My colleagues look like they really want it.
3: His wife has said, because she's at home looking after the baby, she has said, not for one second did I cross his mind. That's the bit that's... He wanted to play Mr. Nice Guy in front of his colleagues, but he should have thought of her first.
0: But the work ecosystem.
3: So if Helen's at a work ecosystem and there's an enormous vat of Melbourne Bitter, your favourite beer, and she thinks, I'm at work, I'll give it to this man sitting next to me, even though my husband... Without a thought about you, how would you feel? Look at you rubbing your face.
0: She used to work at a funeral home, so I didn't want to bring it home.
3: Case of the smiling stiffs. Giving your co-worker, not your wife, your raffle prize. Does this pass the pub test?
6: That guy needs to be kicked. Whether he's been married one day or 10 years, his first thought should have been to his wife.
7: I would hang on to her and give it to my wife. Yeah, 100%.
6: I think it doesn't pass the pub test. A, he shouldn't have done it in the first place. But when he did do it, he didn't apologise to her for being thoughtless. He actually demeaned her even further. And that's not okay either.
7: I think it's an absolute disgrace. He does not pass the pub test at all. I'm a senior manager, and if he's trying to crawl up senior managers, they wouldn't cut it with me, I can tell you that.
6: No, definitely not. He absolutely should have taken that home. She's at home with the baby. Even if she wasn't home with the baby, he shouldn't have given it to someone else. Definitely should have been for the wife.
8: I reckon he should have gone to his wife. It's not a good look.
6: If it was me, I'd be a little annoyed, but then I'd expect something bigger, like a bigger gift from my partner, like a car.
7: If I got given something that was makeup or anything like that, I'd be first thing I'd think of is my wife, and I'd take it home and give it to her, and she'd be wrapped. I'd be in the good books then, and then I'd maybe get a present later on.
3: Baby number two. I thought it was really interesting that someone who said, I'm on the executive level, if I saw someone do that, that would not be good in my books.
0: But as Ryan said, the work ecosystem.
3: Well, the work boss is saying that's not what we want in our ecosystem.
0: You got to stop kissing bot, Ryan.
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1: You know, I know that you've been busting for information about the rap singer Lil Wayne.
0: Oh, hang on, don't tell me rapping with Mootsie's back.
1: No, it's not a...
0: This was the segment that you used to do.
1: Yeah, when I talk about rap music. This time,
0: when we were standing around the water cooler and I was talking to young people, I wanted to actually be abreast rap music without actually having to listen to it. And your gang name is Lil Moons.
1: You've made that up.
0: And you even had an intro.
1: Oh, dear. Anyway.
0: It was all the time, right?
1: I have come across some information about Lil Wayne. And it feels like lately we only have had Lil Wayne. We haven't had a lot of Wayne.
0: Okay.
1: Anyway. Lil Wayne.
0: Mm-hmm.
1: I'm looking at a picture of him here.
0: Yep.
1: He looks like E.T. He looks 100 years old.
0: Give me a look at him.
1: How old do you think he is?
0: Oh, he'd have to be 50.
1: He's 43. I think he looks about 108. But Lil, in case you're wondering who Lil Wayne is, here's a couple of his big songs. Here's Lollipop. Stop. And how about this one? Trigger finger. Anyway, okay. That's Lil Wayne. The reason I want
0: now playing on smooth.
1: The reason I want to talk about Lil Wayne is some information has come to light where I've seen footage of him talking to some other, I don't know if they're musicians, I don't know.
0: Rappers.
1: I don't know what they are. But they're discussing
0: his
1: sleeping habits, and the conversation went a little bit like this.
2: I find it hard to sleep at night.
3: I don't sleep.
2: Ever?
3: You don't sleep?
2: Because I work so much.
3: Yeah. What time do you go to bed?
2: I don't have a time.
3: Well,
4: wait, do you really not sleep?
2: No, I don't.
3: No, you don't.
4: What do you do? So are you up from, like, let's say it's like midnight. You're like, okay, I'm going to try to lay down and go to bed.
2: No.
4: So you're never trying to lay down and go to bed?
5: You never get into bed, ever?
2: No.
5: You never get into bed?
2: No.
1: That's why he looks 108 years old.
0: He never
1: lies down and goes to sleep.
0: He
1: has to work so much. Lil Wayne, have a rest.
0: Well,
1: maybe the solution to this, I don't know, I'm just throwing this out there for Lil Wayne.
0: Mm.
1: If he maybe does a collab with Lil Baby.
0: So you could put Lil Wayne with Lil Baby.
1: And then someone would have to put them to bed.
0: Well, because Lil Baby would be up, but
1: Lil Baby can't stay up, so he'd go to bed with Lil Wayne.
0: What about Lil Poopy?
1: And there'd be a Lil Poopy, and then this guy'd come in. Wake up, Jeff. Everybody's wiggling. Wake up, Jeff. And hence, we really the circadian you. Rhythms are taken care of.
0: Why don't I want to put a cap in your ass?
1: Go to sleep, Lil Wayne.
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2: Let me tell you a story about Bert Gerber. 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
3: Yep.
2: Woke up to hear a noise he'd never heard before.
3: But he's on a farm. Wouldn't he hear that all the time?
2: No, that's what's interesting. He had a goose that had never honked before. The goose honked was because the barn was on fire. Little Goosey making this noise saved the day, and Goosey has been rewarded with his favourite snack.
3: Didn't end up on the dinner table.
2: No.
3: Those other ones would be, oh, good on you, Goosey.
2: Especially if they all went up in flames. That smells delicious.
1: Jonesy and Amanda.
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2: Let me tell you a story about Bert Gerber. 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
3: But he's on a farm. Wouldn't he hear that all the time?
2: No, that's what's interesting. He had a goose that had never honked before. The goose honked because the barn was on fire. Little Goosey making this noise saved the day. And Goosey has been rewarded with his favourite snack.
3: Didn't end up on the dinner table.
2: No.
3: Those other ones would be, oh, good on you, Goosey.
2: Especially if they all went up in flames. That smells delicious.
1: Jonesy and Amanda.
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2: Woke up to hear a noise he'd never heard before.
4: But he's on a farm. Wouldn't he hear that all the time?
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4: Didn't end up on the dinner table.
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2: Let me tell you a story about Bert Gerber. 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
2: Woke up to hear a noise he'd never heard before.
3: But he's on a farm. Wouldn't he hear that all the time?
2: 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He had a goose that had never honked before. The goose honked was because the barn was on fire. Little Goosey making this noise saved the day, and Goosey has been rewarded with his favourite snack.
3: Didn't end up on the dinner table.
2: No.
3: Those other ones would be, oh, good on you, Goosey.
2: Especially if they all went up in flames. That smells delicious.
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1: Hello, Frank Walker from National Tiles. Nothing will turn heads more than stunning National Tiles in your home, especially when it looks like you've spent a fortune on them. 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
2: Woke up to hear a noise he'd never heard before.
4: But he's on a farm. Wouldn't you hear that all the time?
2: 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The goose honked because the barn was on fire. Little Goosey making this noise saved the day. And Goosey has been rewarded with his favourite snack.
4: Didn't end up on the dinner table.
2: No.
4: Those other ones would be, oh, good on you, Goosey.
2: Especially if they all went up in flames. 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
1: Let me tell you a story about Bert Gerber. He has a barn full of animals, about 60 turkeys, a whole lot of chickens.
2: Yep.
1: Woke up to hear a noise he'd never heard before.
2: But he's on a farm. Wouldn't he hear that all the time?
1: No, that's what's interesting. He had a goose that had never honked before. The goose honked was because the barn was on fire. Little Goosey making this noise saved the day, and Goosey has been rewarded with his favourite snack.
2: Didn't end up on the dinner table.
1: No.
2: Those other ones would be, oh, good on you, Goosey.
1: Especially if they all went up in flames. That smells delicious.
0: Jonesy and Amanda. For the drive home.
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1: Jack up the excitement at the Brighton Bowls and Community Club this Sunday for an open day packed with family fun, lawn bowls games, giveaways, a raffle, coffee van, face painting and colouring in for the kids. 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
2: Woke up to hear a noise he'd never heard before.
3: But he's on a farm. Wouldn't he hear that all the time?
2: 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He had a goose that had never honked before. The goose honked was because the barn was on fire. Little Goosey making this noise saved the day. And Goosey has been rewarded with his favourite snack.
3: Didn't end up on the dinner table.
2: No.
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10: Good morning, I'm Britt Aylin in the Hobart newsroom. The East Derwent Highway is blocked in both directions at Otago Bay this morning as authorities investigate a two-vehicle crash near Otago Bay Road. The drivers of both vehicles have been taken to the Royal Hobart Hospital by ambulance, with their respective conditions reported to be serious but stable. We're warned the examination of the scene could take several hours. Southbound motorists are being diverted at Baskerville Road, while northbound lanes have been blocked after the Bowen Bridge. The Albanese government's defending the time it's taken for the public to be informed about the hacking of Medicare portal by an OpenAI agent. It's emerged the Prime Minister was made aware of the breach at the weekend, but didn't announce it until yesterday morning. Federal Finance Minister Katie Galligas told the ABC she and her colleagues were still being briefed about it up until late Wednesday night.
11: It really was the first opportunity where we were able to come out and give the public and the media as comprehensive a briefing as we are able to at this point in time.
10: A code of conduct complaint against Hobart City Councillor and mayoral hopeful John Kelly has been upheld after he criticised his council's CEO on Talkback Radio. Speaking to the national broadcaster in August of last year, Mr Kelly described the appointment of Michael Stretton as a member of the Wellington Park Management Trust as a bit odious. He was later referred to the code of conduct panel by outgoing Mayor Anna Reynolds, who said the comments were unfair and embarrassing. The panel agreed Mr Kelly had breached standards that councillors must treat all persons fairly and not cause a reasonable person offence or embarrassment, but it dismissed claims he'd brought council into disrepute. He's been sanctioned and ordered to undertake media training. Tasmania's Parks Minister says the Parks and Wildlife Service's new campsite booking system will ensure everyone gets a fair go. It's designed in part to combat ghost camping, which is when people set up empty tents or vans days or even weeks ahead of a trip in order to secure a spot at a busy site. The first phase of the online system is expected to be up and running from early November, managing bookings at 10 campsites, including the Moriah Island, Freycinet and South Bruny National Parks. And Queensland's pipped Tasmania at the Post in the competition for the best tasting tap water in Australia. Our state finished in second place with a sample from Rocky Creek.
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10: Sport now and a huge boost for Brisbane ahead of tomorrow's AFL Grand Final with Lachie Neale cleared to play. The appeals board's overturned his one-match ban for a gut punch on Hawthorn's Jack Ginnivan. The 33-year-old admitting he wasn't sure what the outcome was going to be.
13: I wasn't really very hopeful or very doubtful either way the whole time, to be honest. I didn't really know. I've never been in this situation, so wasn't really sure how it would play out.
10: Meantime, the team sheets are in for the decider, with both the Dockers and Lions going in unchanged. And George Russell has led the second practice session ahead of this weekend's Azerbaijan Grand Prix, finishing half a second before Mercedes teammate Kimi Antonelli. Oscar Piastri pulled up in eighth place. That's the latest in news and sport. I'm Britt Aitlin.
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1: He's found some space, takes the mark, plays on, and slots it straight through. Oh, what a finish!
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5: Good morning. I'm Britt Aylin in the Hobart newsroom. Police and emergency services remain at the site of a crash on the East Derwent Highway at Otago Bay, with the road currently closed in both directions. The drivers of both vehicles involved in the collision have been taken to the Royal Hobart Hospital for treatment, with their respective conditions described as serious but stable. We're being told investigations at the scene could take several hours, with motorists being diverted via Baskerville Road and the Bowen Bridge. Commuters are urged to seek an alternative route where possible to avoid further delays. The coronial inquest into the deaths of six children at Hillcrest Primary School in 2021 will continue up in Devonport this morning. It's expected to be the last day of proceedings for the time being. Coroner Olivia McTaggart has this week heard evidence from a number of witnesses, including the mum of Zane Mellor, Georgie Burt. Tasmania has recorded its highest jobless rate in more than 5 years, our unemployment figure rising to 5.2% for all.

0: August, which is the worst in the country. It was a monthly increase of 0.1%, our unemployment rate, now the worst it's been since the COVID pandemic. Just 1 year ago, it was at a record low of 3.9, which at the time was the best in Australia. Methamphetamine-related overdoses and hospital visits here in Australia are at an all-time high, according to a new report. The National Drug and Alcohol Research Centre says the evidence suggests our nation has one of the highest recorded rates of methamphetamine use in the world. Three Tasmanian chefs are among 100 from across the globe who signed an open letter in the New York Times urging others to take farmed salmon off their menus. Matthew Evans from Fat Pig Farm is one of them, committing to a boycott of ocean-farmed salmon until changes are made to the industry to reduce environmental harm. And U2 has a new record on the way, featuring what's believed to be the final recorded performance of the late Dolly Parton. The country music legend sings with Bono on the closing track of the new album, which is due to be released in November.
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0: In sport, Lachie Neale admits it's been a nerve-wracking week after being cleared to play in tomorrow's AFL Grand Final. The Lions star successfully overturned his one-match ban for a gut punch on Hawthorn's Jack Ginnivan at the appeals board last night. But he's also remained tight-lipped on whether it'll be his final game for Brisbane.
3: Who says it's my last? You?
4: You're saying, eh?
3: Oh, I didn't say that either. We'll wait and see what happens at the end of the year.
0: And in the NBL, Melbourne United has defeated the Phoenix by 25 points overnight, while the Wildcats recorded a one-point win over the 36ers in Perth. And that is the latest in news and sport. I'm Brit Aylin.
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2: Let me tell you a story about Bert Gerber. He has a barn full of animals, about 60 turkeys, a whole lot of chickens. Yep. Woke up to hear a noise he'd never heard before.
3: But he's on a farm. Wouldn't you hear that all the time?
2: No, that's what's interesting. He had a goose that had never honked before. The goose honked was because the barn was on fire. Little Goosey making this noise saved the day. And Goosey has been rewarded with his favourite snack.
3: Didn't end up on the dinner table.
2: No.
3: Those other ones would be, oh, good on you, Goosey.
2: Especially if they all went up in flames. That smells delicious.
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10: In the Hobart newsroom, good morning, I'm Britt Aylin. The East Derwent Highway is closed at Otago Bay this morning as authorities investigate a two-vehicle crash near Otago Bay Road. The road's been blocked in both directions with police warning the examination of the scene could take several hours. The drivers of both vehicles have been taken to the Royal Hobart Hospital by ambulance with their respective conditions reported to be serious but stable. The Federal Finance Minister has explained the lead-up to June's hacking of a Medicare portal by an OpenAI bot. Katie Gallagher has told the ABC the trouble began when the agent was instructed to investigate the cost of healthcare.
11: That is how it's found its way to the Medicare statistics reporting website, and that is where this incident has occurred.
10: Tasmania Police has handed out 28 defect notices and 8 infringements during a road safety operation at Cambridge yesterday. Officers were targeting unroadworthy vehicles, also reporting the detection of 2 suspended drivers and 1 motorist who failed an oral drug fluid test. Authorities reminding everyone of the importance of obeying road rules and ensuring your vehicle is roadworthy. To Germany now, where a 105-year-old man's being investigated over his alleged involvement in murder crimes at a Nazi prisoner of war camp. Authorities believe he worked as a camp guard during World War II. There's no statute of limitations for murder or accessory to murder in German law in order to enable the prosecution of Nazi crimes. Meantime, in the US, the federal judge has ordered President Donald Trump to let journalists from CNN, Politico and MS Now back into the White House after ruling that their ban was unconstitutional. The media outlets had sought an emergency hearing to regain access. And the Tasmania Devils could become the first AFL side to have a female voice on its official club song. TSO Chief Executive Caroline Sharpen, who's on the song selection panel, says it's important that the official recording contains both male and female voices to represent both the men's and women's teams.
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10: Turning to sport now, and a huge boost for Brisbane ahead of tomorrow's AFL Grand Final, with Lachie Neal cleared to play. The appeals board's overturned his one-match ban for a gut punch on Hawthorn's Jack Ginnivan. The 33-year-old admitting he wasn't sure what the outcome of last night's hearing was going to be.
0: I wasn't really very hopeful or very doubtful either way the whole time, to be honest. I didn't really know. I've never been in this situation, so I wasn't really sure how it would play out.
10: Meantime, the team sheets are in for the decider, with both the Dockers and Lions going in unchanged. And a sellout crowd is expected up in Townsville tonight when the Socceroos take on Brazil in the first of two international friendlies. That's the latest in news and sport. I'm Britt Aylin.
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1: No, that's what's interesting. He had a goose that had never honked before. The goose honked is because the barn was on fire. Little Goosey making this noise saved the day, and Goosey has been rewarded with his favourite snack.
0: Didn't end up on the dinner table.
1: No.
0: Those other ones would be, oh, good on you, Goosey.
1: Especially if they all went up in flames. That smells delicious.
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13: Good morning, I'm Britt Aylin in the Hobart newsroom. Delays for commuters on the Eastern Shore with the East Derwent Highway still blocked in both directions at Otago Bay as authorities investigate a two-vehicle crash near Otago Bay Road. The drivers of both vehicles have been taken to the Royal Hobart Hospital by ambulance with their respective conditions reported to be serious but stable. We're warned the examination of the scene could take several hours, with motorists advised to seek an alternative route where possible. The Albanese government's defending the time it's taken for the public to be informed about the hacking of a Medicare portal by an OpenAI agent. It's emerged the Prime Minister was made aware of the breach at the weekend, but didn't announce it until yesterday morning. Federal Finance Minister Katie Gallagher told the ABC she and her colleagues were still being briefed about it up until late Wednesday night.
14: It really was the first opportunity where we were able to come out and give the public and the media as comprehensive a briefing as we are able to at this point in time.
13: Parks Minister Nick Digan says the Parks and Wildlife Service's new campsite booking system will ensure everyone gets a fair go. It's designed in part to combat ghost camping, which is when people set up empty tents or vans days or even weeks ahead of a trip in order to secure a spot.

0: at a busy site. The first phase of the online system is expected to be up and running from early November, managing bookings at 10 campsites, including the Maria Island, Freycinet and South Bruny National Parks. Australia's methamphetamine use is reportedly at an all-time high, with record numbers of overdoses and hospital visits. The data comes from the National Drug and Alcohol Research Centre, which says the evidence suggests our nation has one of the highest recorded rates of methamphetamine use in the world. And Tasmania's Miss Kanina has snagged 5 nominations at this year's ARIA Awards. The Indigenous hip-hop artist is in the running for Best Solo Album, Best Hip-Hop or Rap Release, Best Solo or R&B Release, Best Independent Release and Best Video.
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0: In sport, the Appeals Board's decision to let Lachie Neale play in tomorrow's AFL Grand Final has been backed by this year's Brownlow medalist, who's expected to be teammates with Neale next year if his move from Brisbane to Collingwood eventuates. Nick Dacos telling Nine he's happy with the result.
3: It's better him playing this week and not missing round one next year.
0: In cricket, Australia's lost the opening one-day clash against South Africa. Chasing a victory target of 298, the tourists were all out for 230. And in the NBL, Melbourne United has defeated the Phoenix by 25 points, while the Wildcats recorded a one-point win over the 36ers. That is the latest in news and sport. I'm Britt Aylin.
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9: Good morning, I'm Britt Aylin in the Hobart newsroom. Two people have been taken to hospital with serious injuries following a crash at Otago Bay early this morning. Authorities remain at the scene with diversions in place for the East Derwent Highway between the Clives Avenue roundabout and the Bowen Bridge. Motorists are advised to seek an alternative route where possible. The Prime Minister will deliver a speech to the United Nations General Assembly today as he wraps up a week-long visit to New York. Anthony Albanese is expected to urge leaders to unite against climate change and assert control over AI. It comes after yesterday's revelation that an OpenAI agent had gained unauthorised access to a Medicare data portal. The coronial inquest into the deaths of 6 children at Hillcrest Primary School in 2021 will continue up in Devonport this morning. Today is expected to be the last day of proceedings for the time being. A code of conduct complaint against Hobart City Councillor and mayoral hopeful John Kelly has been upheld after he criticised his council's CEO on Talkback Radio. Speaking to the national broadcaster last year, Councillor Kelly described the appointment of CEO Michael Stretton as a member of the Wellington Park Management Trust as a bit odious. The panel agreed the councillor had breached standards requiring elected officials to treat all persons fairly and not cause a reasonable person offence or embarrassment, but it dismissed claims he brought council into disrepute. Councillor Kelly's been sanctioned and ordered to undertake media training. CNN, MS Now and Politico are back at the White House after a federal judge ruled US President Donald Trump's attempt to remove their access as unconstitutional. The ban had led other major media outlets to suspend their coverage of White House events in solidarity. And three Tasmanian chefs have added their signatures to an open letter in the New York Times, swearing off farmed salmon and urging others to do the same. Matthew Evans from Fat Pig Farm says changes need to be made to reduce harm before he'll consider putting it back on the menu.
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9: In sport, Lachie Neale will play in tomorrow's grand final against Fremantle, with the AFL's appeals board last night overturning the Lions' one-match ban for a gut punch on Hawthorn's Jack Ginnivan. The 33-year-old says the past couple of days have been a rollercoaster.
11: Nerve-wracking. And like I said, in pretty foreign territory, so wasn't really sure what to do with myself. Been trying to keep busy, and thankfully coming down here and training and everything and having the boys around me has been great.
9: And George Russell's led the second practice session for this weekend's Azerbaijan Formula One Grand Prix, finishing ahead of Mercedes teammate Kimi Antonelli. Oscar Piastri pulled up in eighth place. That's the latest in news and sport. I'm Britt Aylin.
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2: Woke up to hear a noise he'd never heard before.
4: 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Wouldn't he hear that all the time?
2: 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He had a goose that had never honked before. The goose honked was because the barn was on fire. Little Goosey making this noise saved the day, and Goosey has been rewarded with his favourite snack.
4: Didn't end up on the dinner table.
2: No.
4: Those other ones would be, oh, good on you, Goosey.
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0: 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Those were the young years. The 90s and 2000s. You wanna be my lover. Baby, I got you on my mind. And 60s and 70s tracks that stand the test of time. Here's to you, Mrs. Robinson. 780 Classic Hits. 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
8: Good morning, I'm Britt Aylin in the Hobart newsroom. Emergency services remain at the scene of a serious crash at Otago Bay this morning, which has seen two people taken to the Royal Hobart Hospital with serious injuries. It's caused a headache for commuters on the eastern shore, with the East Owen Highway still closed between Old Beach and the Bowen Bridge. Diversions are in place, with motorists urged to consider an alternative route where possible. The Albanese government's launched a task force to investigate the hacking of a Medicare portal by an OpenAI agent. Federal Environment Minister Murray Watt telling Seven they're investigating whether or not charges can be laid.
9: If that is possible to happen, then that will happen. If it's not possible, then clearly that indicates that we need to change Australian laws, and that's what we'll be doing.
8: It comes as the Prime Minister is set to deliver a speech to the United Nations General Assembly as he wraps up his week-long visit to New York. Tasmania Police has handed out 28 defect notices and 8 infringements during a road safety operation at Cambridge yesterday. Officers were targeting unroadworthy vehicles, also reporting the detection of 2 suspended drivers and 1 motorist who failed an oral drug fluid test. Authorities reminding everyone of the importance of obeying road rules and ensuring your vehicle is safe to drive. To Germany now.

0: where a 105-year-old man's being investigated over his alleged involvement in murder crimes at a Nazi prisoner of war camp. Authorities believe he worked as a guard during World War II. There's no statute on limitations for murder or accessory to murder in German law in order to enable the prosecution of Nazi crimes. And U2's got a new record on the way, featuring what's believed to be the final recorded performance of the late Dolly Parton. The country music legend sings with Bono on the closing track of the new album, which is due to be released in November.
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0: Moving on to sport now, and Lachie Neale admits it's been a nerve-wracking week after being cleared to play in tomorrow's AFL Grand Final. The appeals board last night overturned his one-match ban for a gut punch on Hawthorn's Jack Ginnivan. Meantime, the 33-year-old's staying tight-lipped on whether it'll be his final game for Brisbane.
3: Who says it's my last? You?
4: You're staying, eh?
3: Oh, I didn't say that either. We'll wait and see what happens at the end of the year.
0: And the Aussie cricket teams lost the opening one-day clash against South Africa. Chasing a target of 298 to win, the tourists were all out for just 230. Skipper Mitch Marsh admitting they just weren't good enough.
5: Pretty disappointed. South Africa outplayed us. Good game of cricket, but we fell well short tonight.
0: That's on Fox. With the latest in news and sport, I'm Britt Allen.
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2: Let me tell you a story about Bert Gerber. 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
2: Woke up to hear a noise he'd never heard before.
4: But he's on a farm. Wouldn't he hear that all the time?
2: No, that's what's interesting. He had a goose that had never honked before. The goose honked is because the barn was on fire. Little Goosey making this noise saved the day, and Goosey has been rewarded with his favourite snack.
4: Didn't end up on the dinner table.
2: No.
4: Those other ones would be, oh, good on you, Goosey.
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12: Good morning, I'm Brett Aylin with today's top stories. The coronial inquest into the Hillcrest Primary School tragedy will resume in Devonport today, with evidence to be presented by the Tasmania Police Assistant Commissioner. Two people have been taken to the Royal Hobart Hospital with serious injuries after a crash on the East Owen Highway at Otago Bay early this morning. And the Prime Minister will urge leaders to come together on AI when he addresses the United Nations General Assembly.
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12: In sport, Lachie Neal's free to play in tomorrow's AFL Grand Final after the Appeals Board overturned his one-match ban. The Australian cricket team has lost the opening one-day match against South Africa, and a sell-out crowd's expected in Townsville tonight when the Socceroos take on Brazil in the first of two international friendlies.
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9: Good morning, I'm Ebony Applett. A major milestone's been marked for one of the state's major energy projects. Jane Drew has the details.
10: Marinus Link has received the final Commonwealth approval needed leading into its construction phase. Following approval under the EPBC Act last year, a transmission and infrastructure licence has been issued under the country's new offshore infrastructure regime. Scheduled for completion in late 2030, Stage 1 will see a 750 megawatt undersea cable laid from Burnie in the northwest to Waratah Bay in Victoria. Early works are underway on both sides of the Bass Strait, including on the northwest transmission development ahead of major construction.
9: Tasmania Police is calling for witnesses to an assault in the Launceston suburb of Kings Meadows on Thursday afternoon, where it's alleged a man was insulted in the Bunnings car park while in his vehicle. Authorities are investigating whether it's related to a road rage incident in the city earlier that afternoon. The driver allegedly reporting to police he was being followed in traffic before he was then followed to Bunnings and confronted by the other driver. The incident occurred at around 4:20 on Thursday afternoon. The alleged offender, believed to be in his late 20s to early 30s, 30s, around 178 centimetres tall with short brown red hair. Anyone with dash cam footage is urged to contact police. To the mainland, there's fears department store David Jones could be on the brink of collapse. It comes as the retail giant makes moves towards insolvency amid rising business costs. CEO of the Australian Industry Group, Innes Wilkes, has told Nine retail across Australia is under enormous pressure.
2: We're seeing insolvencies at record levels, and retail is leading the pack on that front. So this is where we're seeing the rubber hit the road with cost of living crisis, you know, cost of doing business crisis.
9: And Tasmania's Miss Kanina has snagged 5 nominations for this year's ARIA Awards. The Indigenous hip-hop artist is in the running for Best Solo Album, Best Hip-Hop or Rap Release, Best Soul or R&B Release, Best Independent Release and Best Video.
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9: Checking sport, the Appeal Board's decision to let Lachie Neale play in tomorrow's grand final has been backed by this year's Brownlow medalist, who's expected to be teammates with Neale next year if the move from Brisbane to Collingwood eventually. Nick Dacos told Nine he's happy with the result.
11: It's better him playing this week and not missing round one next year.
9: And in the cricket, Australia's lost the opening one-day clash against South Africa. Chasing a victory target of 298, the tourists were all out for 230. I'm Ebony Ablett. That is the latest news and sport. Three news.